keep calm. Carry on. Keep calm. Carry on. Keep calm. Carry on. Keep calm. Carry

0: If the universe were a building, 20 miles long, 20 miles wide, and 20 miles high,
1: that building would contain
0: one grain of sand.
1: Our sun is just one of the
0: 100,000 million stars in our galaxy,
1: and our galaxy is just one of the 50

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coming off.

0: If I were a fish trying to help someone, if I were a finch, if I were a flame with a friend of a fish, if I was a bird looking at the children that were really sick,
1: if
0: I were a crocodile,
2: a crocodile,
0: if I were a plant, sorry, if I were a kid, kitty,
1: if
0: I was a bird and I saw a bandage around someone's head, I'd pretend it was my nest and start laying eggs there.
3: If I was a bird.
2: Hanged on a tree well hidden.
0: If I were a finch nesting and in the children's hospital, and I saw a cast around someone's leg, I'd think, is that a big, what do they call it, thing you find around in the beach? Scuttlefish, is it? Yeah. I'd think it was a scuttlefish, and I'd start sharpening my beak on it. Fish inside a fishbowl. In the children's hospital, I'd be thinking, who's in the cage? Is it me or is it you? Well, it's me, you fish. When I first get there, they weigh me, you know, take a blood test, see how high I am, write it all down. And about an hour later, someone comes in and says, well, this is what's up with you. This, and this. And in my case, it was low calcium. And this, and this. If I were a plant at the children's hospital and I saw the kids go past, I'd think to myself, I'm lucky to be a plant seeing all these sick kids go by and I'm as fit as a fiddle. Well, I might be turned into a fiddle, but I'll be fit as a fiddle. Oh, and just the other week I had a biopsy. They put you to sleep. And then everything goes all funny when you're going to sleep. Like, it just goes as if it's a lollipop, you know, those big ones, how they're all... No, it's like when you get a pencil and you paint it red in certain places, so it goes in a spiral kind of way. And when you roll it, it goes all funny. Yeah, that's what it felt like. Everything was going round and round and round and round and round. If I were a bird in the children's hospital drawing a picture, I'd draw a cat and say, ooh, I'd draw a putty tat. Like the drawings and the art, they made me get better because once I did them, I thought, oh, this is a nice picture. And then inside it made me feel all, you know, that fuzzy feeling you get?
1: If.
0: If I were a kid. if I were a kid sleeping on a bed,

0: It was a very beautiful day in the sense that it was hot and sunny, but at the same time there was a wind and the clouds started coming over, which was kind of strange in a way because it was dense, the weather was dense. And you walked into the gates and there was a man there, a caretaker or something. And because it was this national holiday, it kind of felt very vacant because there was, anyway, a place like this is always going to be quite vacant in a sense, but there was a couple of people walking around, and when I sat down, I chose a place to start the recording. It was funny because immediately I heard footsteps on the gravel, and it was like this guy kind of maybe thought I was out of place or something, and he was immediately there behind me. So I chose a two-person space that was flat and easy to sit down and to put the microphone. Hi. Okay, well, listen, I'm recording, so I'll call you back. Bye. Yeah, but it had this real sense of peace about it because, you know, cemeteries are all about peaceful rest, I suppose. But at the same time, it was very strange because when you are recording something, you realise just how loud everything around you is. Things in the background. Kind of a bit like that. Bear, I'm recording. And so it has this sense of peace and quietness. But at the same time, what I was saying was it has this... Honey, I can hear everything you're doing. I can hear everything. I can hear everything. I'm trying to record this piece. 5 minutes, okay? I'll be there in 5 minutes. Anyway, it has this sense of lots of noise around. You know, you hear the sounds of the cars, and you hear the sounds of the planes, and you hear the sounds of the water, and the birds, and the breeze, and God, what is this morning? Can you answer the door? Can you answer the... God's sake. Listen, I have to finish this. Can you just answer that door, please? I'm going to be 1 minute.
1: You told me to ring the bell.
0: No, not out.

0: And now we come to the thrilling final episode of our radio drama. Old Pete Belden, driver of the jitney from Carsonburg to Copper Springs, has a double load today. Pete's ancient bus is carrying the Flying Bee payroll and a passenger, his niece Betty. Little do Pete and Betty suspect as they chug over the desert.
1: Why, I heard you had two new horses. I can't wait to give them a run.
2: You be careful where you ride these days. Got a band of rustlers operating in the neighborhood.
1: Oh, pooh. You don't seem very scared, carrying the payroll in every month.
2: But you better stick close to home.
1: All right, Uncle, don't worry.
3: Buddy.
1: Now, how have they...
3: Where's the Flying Bee payroll?
4: Here it is, Sam.
3: Give it here. And tie him on the horse.
5: What about the girl? We didn't count on her being along.
6: We'll tie her in the car. Let's get going.
0: Meanwhile, Betty, frantic at her uncle's danger, has undone her bonds and is hurrying for help in the triple...
7: We were held up, Tom. Three men. They took the Flying Bee payroll and headed up toward Pine Gap, and they took Uncle with them.
3: Come on to the house, quick. We'll get the boys together and we'll go after.
7: No, I'll take the jitney into town and get my car.
3: All right, Betty.
8: Hello?
3: Ring up the boys, man. Tell them to meet me at Pine Creek Forks. The Flying Bee payroll's been robbed. Pete Belden's been kidnapped. Tell the boys to ride.
5: Hey, George.
3: It's in your desk.
5: Which drawer? The middle one.
9: I declare, I'll never get these dishes done. Looks like a storm coming up, too. Hello, what is it?
8: It's Fred there, Mrs. Jones. Chef rounded up a posse.
9: I'll call him, May. He's out in the yard. Fred! Oh, Fred!
10: Hello!
9: Posse, Fred. Sheriff wants you at Pine Creek Forks. They're riding.
5: Hey, Joe.
11: Electronic frequencies made it with Sender and sound making its stem. Een verhaal van historische en hedendaagse trillingen in het elektro-akoestische veld. Kijk voor meer informatie.
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This edition has been produced in Taipei by Yannick Dauby in collaboration with the students of his soundscape and sound art class at Taiwan National University. The program is entitled Earwigs and consists of six pieces produced by students after a few weeks of sharing, discussion, listening exercises, and field recording practice. The six pieces in program order are A Day in NTU by Malachi McGee, Cyrielle Belbezier, and Chan Peng Lu.

Tea Factory in Hsinchu, by Simon Rodriguez Iglesias, Hyun Yu Park, and Wan Swan Wang. Baseball Game in Taiwan, by Cheng Ai and Chun Che Chang. Teeing Satoyama Ping Lin, by Run Lin Huang and Chi Yang Chang. For more information on this program or on Yannick's work in general, you can see his website at www.kalern.net. That's Kalern spelled

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1: Tea factories were once the most prosperous industry around, but in the modern times they have transformed themselves in order to survive. There are less and less factories every day, says an old worker who still goes to the factory every morning.
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My childhood memory in Guangxi is always filled with the smell of tea leaves and rumbling machine. I used to play hide and seek with my cousins in the tea factory. But nowadays, most of the tea factories are stopped running already, and so does my grandfather's. The factory transferred into a tourist spot, and a lot of things changed in that factory. Like, they broke down the old and red Japanese style front gate and changed it into a newer one. I think I really miss the time in the past.

Wang's tea shop was established in Fujian province in the late 19th century. In 1907, the family business moved to Taiwan and contributed greatly to Taiwan's tea culture and industry. The shop is located in the Dadaocheng district of Taipei City, a very important manufacturing and exporting center for the European tea enterprise during the late 19th century and the early 20th century. During this period, it was one of the foremost tea shops manufacturing and exporting tea leaves. Today, the shop has maintained this recognition and has become a must-see travel destination in Taipei City, attracting tourist groups from all over Taiwan and the world. The second floor of the shop, which was originally where the tea leaves were picked, has been turned into an elegant hall reserved for artistic exhibitions and cultural performances. Customers can enjoy a cup of tea and appreciate local artists or musicians.

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Framework is a show consecrated to field recording and its use in composition. Field recording, phonography, the art of sound hunting. 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

0: Welcome to another edition of Framework Ephemera, our occasional series of guest-selected programs. We tend to put these together while we're traveling in a guest artist space, so actually we're the guest, I suppose. We're here in London. We're in the home and studio of longtime Framework contributor Martin Clark. Hi, Martin.
1: Hello.
0: Martin has selected the sounds that are making up this essentially regular format edition of the program. So he's going to tell us what they are. He's going to tell us a little bit about why he picked them. What did you pick, Martin, for this program?
1: What have I picked? I've picked a load of CDs that I've heard or encountered over the last few years. I say the last few years, it's like the last 10 years or so. Things that have made me go, wow, this is what can be done, or this is what people are doing. Things that change my world, I guess, is what they are. So there's things like Presque Rien by Luke Ferrari, Eldfjall by Jacob Kierkegaard, Built Through by Robert Kergenven and Richard Chartier, Alan Lamb's Primal Image, Chris Watson's Weather Report, and Four Rooms, also by Jacob Kierkegaard.
0: So we're going to be listening to a mix of selections from those works, also some work of Martin's that I've selected to include in the mix. Of course, if you'd like more information on the sounds, all of it will be up in the show's playlist on the Framework website. 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
1: Sure. I am at rockscottage.net.
0: And actually, if you search the Framework website for Martin's name, you'll find quite a lot of shows going way back to the beginning, at least as far back as we've even managed to upload onto the website so far, with Martin's recordings, also several editions of Framework Afield, full editions, full shows that he's produced for us. So there's a lot there to look through. So we'll leave you with the sounds. We'll be back in a little bit to talk about why exactly these sounds were chosen. 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

0: 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Maribor, Slovenia, on Radio Zero in Lisbon, Portugal, on Radio Universidade de Coimbra, Portugal, on Radio Student in Ljubljana, Slovenia, on Radio Campus in Brussels, Belgium, on WGXC in Greene and Columbia Counties, New York State, USA, on Radio Pesagem in Brasilia, Brazil, and on Generadio in Tartu, Estonia. We are here in the home and studio of Martin Clark recording another edition of Framework Ephemera, listening through to his selections for the radio program, some favorite sounds of his, some sounds we've seen on the show already in the past, some in the very distant past, but probably never really had a chance to talk about them. I mean, like Alan Lamb's Primal Image, a long, long time favorite of ours here at Framework, some of Jakob Kierkegaard's work. So, Martin, maybe you can tell us a little bit about why you picked these recordings.
1: Sure. Well, like I say, the a lot of these works are works that actually opened my ears a long time ago. You know, I grew up on the Shetland Islands, out in the middle of the North Sea, and I just, yeah, it's not that it's a cultural backwater, you know, there's a massive, massive amount of culture, a lot of concerts and people, you know, musicians come from all over the world to visit and play, but still, you know, there's a lot out there that you just have no idea, you just don't encounter. And so, like, to go to university, I went to university in 1996 and encountered Luke Ferrari on a listening list. And you're just like, what is this? This is mad. But yeah, I think what Luke Ferrari did was he just made me realize there are, it just completely opened up my whole idea of what music was and what music could be.
0: And you were studying music?
1: I was studying music, and I mean, it's, yeah, it was proper music. You know, we studied counterpoint, harmony, and you know, and then while I was supposed to be listening to Haydn, I would and studying harmony and figured bass, I would sneak off and listen to Stockhausen, like some kind of. Yeah. But so, yeah, one thing I did, I listened to this, and because the story that he tells is he went to the Dalmatian coast, he went to Dubrovnik, and opens the window, puts some mics out, and records the dawn, and then condenses that dawn through editing into 20 minutes. But it's just amazing. And I went there, and I was completely blown away by how similar it sounded to the CD that I had. I don't know, I mean, obviously things have changed, there were lots more, there was lots more traffic, there were lots more people, but something about the bay or the sea or some of the boat engines, and suddenly I was transported to a place. And it was odd, obviously, because I was transported to a place that I was already in. But it was a place that I'd already been to through, you know, through listening to this recording. Alan Lamb. I can't remember how I found out about this, but I just read maybe an article in The Wire or something about this guy in the outback. He'd spent 7 years recording disused telegraph wires with contact points. I was like, I have to track this down. And I was just sort of learning about the internet and all that kind of witchery. And I found this, I think it was in Germany somewhere. And yeah, it's just another sonic universe. What I'm looking, I'm sort of kind of a hedonist in a way. I'm kind of looking for new experiences all the time, looking for new sounds, or at least new to me. And this was just, yeah, just kind of unscrews the top of your head and pours some stuff in.

Chris Watson weather report, particularly Vatnajökull. I have certain musical or sonic obsessions. One of them is the sea, and also maybe it gets to me because it's from really far north. You know, I always wanted to go to Iceland. I eventually did go. The quality of Chris's work is just astonishing. You're really in the moment. And I remember also, this was just when I was starting to think about field recording as a sort of compositional option, or as a direction to go in. And I remember listening to it and thinking, oh my God, there's wind noise. There's wind noise on the mics. This is terrible. What's he doing? Who is this guy? On the one hand, it's crystal clear. And then on the other hand, you're aware that it's a recording. Because you hear the wind noise, you hear the occasional bit of handling noise. And it's a really amazing balance between those two elements.

0: I talk about the two Kierkegaard releases. Why did I choose these? I just like them. I just think they're great. They appeal, these two, Eldfjall, again from Iceland, and Four Rooms. These kind of these were recorded in Chernobyl. Eldfjall is contact mics drilled into the ground in Iceland, again underwater streams and glaciers, and Four Rooms is quite interesting. It's the zone of alienation in Chernobyl, in Ukraine. And he basically recreates Alvin Lucier's I'm Sitting in a Room, but without any text. He records a space and then plays that recording back into the space and records that and then takes that recording and plays it back into the space, and so on and so on, until you end up with these quite monstrous drones. So you've got a kind of... It's a document, it's a recording, it's a documentary in a way, and it's also a composed space, and they both kind of appeal to my sense of adventure, wandering off somewhere. I used to think for a long time my interest in field recording was about, it was just, actually just an excuse to go for a walk somewhere, go to the beach, or
1: it's a nice focus to have, a kind of goal in your wandering.
0: Exactly.

0: And then the last one, Robert Cogenven and Richard Chartier built through. I think Rob is one of the more interesting people that I've heard in recent years. I think he's doing really exciting stuff. And I think he has such an amazing ear for the dramatic sort of long form drama, and detail, sonic detail as well. I just love what he does, the way he creates drones with record decks, and sometimes, like talking to him about this, the stuff that he does, sometimes what he says technically, I'll be like, well, that doesn't make any sense. I don't know how. I just don't know how he does it. But the effect is there.
1: Also thrown into this mix, I've selected Martin's own work, Slides, which is also was in the program way back in 2007. We'll get back to listening for a bit. I'll ask you to say a few words about this when we come back. Details about all these releases, once again, of course, will be up on the Framework website with the playlist for this show, where you can listen to this show again at any time. That, of course, is all at www.frameworkradio.net, so go and have a look. 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And of course, for more information on Martin's work, he's at rockscottage.net. So we'll leave you with the sounds. We'll be back in a bit to hear a few words about Slides and finish up the program. 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

Goodbye, food. Goodbye, food.

You are listening to Framework. My name is Patrick. Welcome to the program. In this edition, new sounds by Mecha Orga from his recent online release, 30 minutes and 13 seconds. Also a work by Simon Longo, entitled Oral Hallucinations, 08101. An online release from last year, I believe, by Viv Coringham. Her site-specific vocal improvisations, these done around London. It's titled Gum and Butts. Tracks from a work by Stephanie Lovelace entitled Cricket Tree Crow. A short unreleased work called Black Salt by Amy. And of course, this all started with a Framework introduction. This one contributed by Martin Hogg. Of course, for more details on any of those artists, for links to those works that are available for download, you can have a look at the Framework website. 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This is show number 455. 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
1: What if this weekend changed our lives?
2: I think it did. What do you think?
1: What if the things that we learn will stick to us, like the song that you hear on the radio in the taxi while going someplace and you don't really pay attention to it, but it gets stuck in your head, and then you wake up next morning like, to be. What if?
2: I think so.
1: Yeah, we made, it's not really a film, it's more like recording, like. How do you call it? It's new to me.
2: It's a narrative. We made a narrative.
1: It's a narrative.
2: We created a narrative together that sort of came out. Non-verbal narrative. That came out sort of impromptu.
1: And why is this important? Why should people listen to this?
2: It takes them on a little journey through a part of Bucharest. Takes them inside.
3: And outside.
2: And outside on a winter's day. I don't know. Who is that person that sang the song? I mean, you know.
1: They don't know any of it. They are just listening to waves, to

0: Sounds.
1: Yeah.
0: Traveling through their ears. Maybe they're not even listening to. Maybe they're doing something that's just background noise. Why would this be important?
1: Because they were willing to press play.
0: Yeah.
1: That's a big deal.
0: The thing with sound is that you have to, if you want to listen to a thing that lasts for an hour, you have to listen for 1 hour. If you have to read something that's 100 pages, to some it may take 10 minutes, to other 10 days. But with sound, it's 10 minutes, you listen to them in 10 minutes.
2: 10 minutes on clock.
1: You yes. can't really skip it, yeah.
0: If you skip it, you lose. It's like the snooze button. Snooze, you lose. So write us an email. Why did you listen to this? dorin@bukowski.net I

Mm-hmm.

For the next few minutes, you will be listening to the faint alarm sound made by a door not closing on a train going from Constanza to Bucharest. Because of record snow in the beginning of January this year, 2017, people crowded in trains and stood anywhere. Like here, next to this door, kept ajar by ice that formed inside the train. The white hell touted in the press in those days is alluded to here through artificially increasing the microphone sensitivity level beyond what is in fact needed. My name is Octava Vramescu. Please have a listen.

I'm Carmen Cosofana, and this is a recording of a slow movement performed for opening and closing a door in a special indoor room.

I am Octavian Coman. The short two-field recordings you are going to hear are about patience, going to places, pressing the record button and waiting. Something will happen, sooner or later.

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1: and Christian Vieriu,
0: and you are listening right now to a composition done with recordings we did in the center of Bucharest while trying to retrace our footsteps after a sound walk we did one night before. There were many sounds, and one really got our attention, and that was a musical hall. You say it was mesmerizing, huh?
1: Yes, it was mesmerizing because

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1: This edition has been produced using sounds recorded in Kyushu, Japan, by Thomas Martin Nutt. 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
2: あるからな、3回。

Oh, yeah.

Lord, Lord, Lord, Lord, Lord, Lord, Lord, Lord, Lord, Lord, Lord, Lord, Lord, Lord, Lord, Lord, Lord, Lord, Lord, Lord, Lord, Lord, Lord, Lord, Lord, Lord, Lord, Lord, Lord, Lord, Lord, Lord, Lord, Lord, Lord, Lord, Lord, Lord, Lord, Lord, Lord, Lord, Lord, Lord, Lord, Lord, Lord, Lord, Lord, Lord, Lord, Lord, Lord, Lord, Lord, Lord, Lord, Lord, Lord, Lord, Lord, Lord, Lord, Lord, Lord, Lord, Lord, Lord, Lord, Lord, Lord, Lord, Lord, Lord, Lord, Lord, Lord, Lord, Lord, Lord, Lord, Lord, Lord, Lord, Lord, Lord, Lord, Lord, Lord, Lord, Lord, Lord, Lord, Lord, L

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Yeah.

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Until then, as always, many thanks for listening.

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1: No.
10: Dr.

I done seen niggas change. Now I got new habits. 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Nothing to step back with you. Gotta be real with you. Just to be real with you. 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Thrill with you. New team. 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

0: the reason why we do this, and my company Hivemind brings this together, Mindspring, is so that you can network with these individuals, because these are the individuals that are going to make your album dope. You know, MCs are nowhere without producers, vice versa. So make sure you get your network on with all three of these gentlemen. Very talented individuals. J-Dot!
1: Flexing on a new beat. 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

0: to you, you should call me bubonic. 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I'm ripping fast food, so I'll outlast you. 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
1: I'm from Boston. I'm 21 years old. You understand? As of this year. My first show that I ever went to in my whole life was in this room when I was 15 years old. Or 6 years ago now, I just sold this bitch out. Make some noise!
2: Yeah.
1: Hey, yo,
2: this next song is a new song. That was some new shit, man. I only do these shits when I come to Boston. I only do a new song when I'm in Boston. I don't never do a new song outside of nowhere, because I ain't showing nowhere. I ain't showing love to nowhere else but my city, you feel me? That's real shit.

0: And then like someone else walked away and was like, oh.
1: It's probably like smoking in the back street.
2: Oh,

I'm

Not long after I arrived in the United States as a non-resident alien, I became absorbed by a curious tourist trail in the center of Boston, which proudly takes guests through the mythic foundations of the American nation-state. Several locations from the beginning of the United States Revolutionary War are a short walk away from each other in the city's commercial district. The Boston Harbor, where tea was thrown into water as a protest against English administrators, is now buried beneath the Dunkin' Donuts. The site of the old customs house is a Bank of America. Others are still standing, and alien residents still attend Faneuil Hall to seek citizenship. These sites are joined together in a lucrative and strange tour led by a period actor titled simply The Freedom Trail. This piece is by Jake Oldenfalconer.

the best known is the Boston Massacre, or what we came to know as the Boston Massacre. When I reported on it in my newspaper, I called it the unfortunate incident on King Street, because it wasn't technically a massacre. A massacre generally means armed people attacking completely innocent, unarmed people. Not a fair fight, not a fight at all. It's wiping out, and usually a lot of loss of life. What we call the Boston Massacre was actually a street riot that went very, very badly. There is a marker that we'll see when we cross the street in a few minutes for the Boston Massacre in the sidewalk over here that says, site of the Boston Massacre, March 5th, 1770. But where the massacre actually happened was all over this intersection. It was, as I said, a big riot. There were 300 to 400 people involved all across this intersection. People who were killed fell in various spots around here. And it started right about where we're standing. In 1770, where this Bank of America now stands, there was a customs house. And that's where all of those unpopular taxes were being collected. You probably know that the American Revolution started when the English government needed to make more money. They'd been fighting wars, including the French and Indian War over here. The government was badly strapped for cash, so they started to levy more taxes on the colonists. We here in the colonies, the majority of colonists were upset with the taxes. Some of us loyalists happily paid them. But many people in the colonies were upset with the taxes, most of all because it was English Parliament that enacted the taxes, and colonists couldn't vote for members of Parliament. We had no say. That's where the saying, taxation without representation is tyranny.

0: 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America runs on Dunkin'.
1: You know, I'm having a little problem ordering stuff.
2: What do you mean?
1: Well, I have a new favorite drink, but when I go up and order it, I feel like a little kid.
2: Wait a minute. Are you talking about
1: No, don't say it in front of me. I get embarrassed.
2: One of the holiday cookie flavors.
1: Yes, whatever you know, the S drink.
2: The Snickerdoodle. Don't be embarrassed by saying it.
1: I can't say it.
2: Just call it by its complete name, then.
1: Okay.
2: The Snickerdoodle Macchiato. Ooh, right?
1: I'd like a macchiato. I just can't say the other word.
2: Listen, just go to the counter and order a Snickerdoodle Macchiato. I know you can do it.

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0: Song of Doom. Hou ook bij dat stomme gezang. Ik bedoel gezien. Ja? Ja, wat nu? Ja. Wat dan? Oh ja. Back to where I should have always been. Oh ja. Now I've learned the meaning to your story. Oh, yeah. And it's in love. Oh ja.
1: Hello, this is a show from Radia. We're a group of stations bringing new and forgotten ways of making radio to our listeners. 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Are you up for it?
2: Clears throat. I think that was an instruction. Thank you all for coming tonight. Sniffle. Sorry, I have a bit of a cold. Thank you for coming. Unfortunately, the speaker you all came to see will not be joining us this evening. They had some car trouble just outside of Cornwall. If I knew anything about cars, I could convincingly tell you the whole story. How the screws that held this crucial piece of the engine were stripped from use. Loosed the small but crucial piece of the engine moved out of place to interfere with another mechanical process. This caused an unhealthy sounding rattle and stuttery acceleration. This whole sequence of events itself accelerated thanks to the novel high speeds of highway driving.
3: 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New from the front. New from the side. New from the rear.
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7: Oh, man. You know what some fucker did the other day?
8: What?
7: Fucking keyed it.
8: Oh, man. That's fucked up.
7: Tell me about it. I had it in storage for 3 years. It was out 5 days. And some dickless piece of shit fuckwear.
8: They should be fucking killed, man. No trial, no jury, straight to execution.
7: Boy, I wish I could have caught him doing it. I'd have given anything to catch that asshole. It'd have been worth him doing it, just so I could have caught him.
8: What a fucker.
7: What's more chicken shit than fucking with a man's automobile? I mean, don't fuck with another man's vehicle.
8: You don't do it.
7: It's just against the rules.
8: Thank you.
7: Thank you.
9: Some are looking at Chevy's 1996, electric cars began to appear on roads all over California. They were quiet and fast, produced no exhaust, and ran without gasoline. 10 years later, these futuristic cars were almost entirely gone. What happened? Why should we be haunted by the ghost of the electric car?
10: The exciting thing about this is the cost of operating the car is the same as if you were driving a typical gasoline car, but the gas. The Galvanator division of Nash Galvanator.
11: Whereas only 399 F60s were made, and you couldn't just choose to buy one. You were chosen by Ferrari. And you were only selected if they thought you were worthy.
12: Now, get this.
13: Plug it in at night, and when I need to drive it, I unplug and drive it away.
14: Believe it or not, that sucker goes. That thing will take you so fast you can get a ticket.
13: Wow, I didn't know this existed. How come I don't know about this? Have you seen this on TV?
11: You have to look at this Formula One style steering wheel to know that you're in something unbelievably special. I mean, look at it. It's a saucer full of secrets. You've got red lights here to tell you when to change gear, and then you've got one that says mode, a button, and another button with set, and one for lifting the nose up when you get to a speed bump. And
15: Why ask me about the new Nash 600?
11: I could talk all night about
15: that unitized body and
11: oil
15: spring.
11: But it all adds up to a new thrill you can discover for yourself.
15: You'd have to be a fully paid-up
16: member
15: of Exit
16: to do that. Control the marketplace. The oil companies have a strong incentive to discourage alternatives.
17: They make too much money with their technological stagnation and the internal combustion engine.
16: For the last 15 years, they've been telling us the fuel sales are 10 to 15 years old.
18: There's still roughly $1 trillion worth of oil in the Earth's crust. That's $100 trillion worth of business yet to be done.
19: Jamal made a commitment to the Hummer because they could see the Hummer would make them money.
20: The electric vehicle is not for everybody. It can only meet the needs of 90% of the population.
11: There's more F1 stuff too, like these gear changes here behind the steering wheel.
20: Okay, now when you pull one, but wait until you
11: like
20: see
11: that,
20: your first new NAS
11: the onboard computer,
20: sure, it's beautiful, but
11: just
20: it's not
11: shut it up a bit,
20: model,
11: the onboard computer
20: kind of car.
11: Disengages
20: so
11: the clutch, selects a new gear, orders up a burst of torque from the engine to sustain you during the change, and firms up the rear suspension to stop the back of the car squatting, and it does all that in 150 milliseconds.
20: And it has a weather-eye conditioned air system and a convertible bed.
16: We're up against the automobile industry, the oil industry. It's David versus Goliath.
21: Who killed the electric car?
22: Lack of corporate wisdom.
16: In my opinion, it's big oil.
23: The murder was committed by the General Motors.
24: What's interesting? You're going to be shredding some new cars. Why are you shredding them up?
16: A little bit of a mystery, really.
24: That seems like a shame.
11: It was designed to be a road car for the road. Though, which road they had in mind, I have no idea.
20: Tomorrow.
16: I think it will go down as one of the biggest blunders in the history of the automotive
20: Nash
16: industry.
20: You want to see it. Everybody wants to
11: then
20: see
11: it does need colossal grunt, because although it's made from carbon fiber and Kevlar, it's actually quite heavy. Sitting still, it weighs more than 1,300 kilograms. At 186 miles an hour, however, when the downforce from that body kicks in, it weighs more than 2 tons. And even so, the top speed is 218 miles an hour. This thing would eat the Porsche Carrera GT. It makes the Porsche look like a Bentley.
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27: Oglala Lakota from the Pine Ridge Homelands.
28: Naturally, a hit April silent second, of course. Is the body by Fisher? Certainly.
27: This pipeline will threaten this land and this water and our people.
28: Absolutely.
27: We are a very small people. There is no island for us to send back for more Lakota people. I think our Native Nations are going to stay opposed to the Keystone XL pipeline and stay opposed to any other oil pipelines that come through here, because We understand that water is a precious resource. It's a gift from our grandfather, and it's a gift for life. It's a gift of life. There's been oil speculators coming around, taking out applications to explore, and they don't bother with the indigenous people. They just want our land. They want our land, and they want everything that's underneath it. The corporations are used to being able to come in and wave money around and make deals, but our people are not going to make a deal, and we're not going to allow our leaders to make a deal either. People who think of the pipeline in terms of jobs and economic benefits are being very short-sighted people. They're not thinking of the future. They're not thinking of the coming generations. They're not thinking of the destiny of Mother Earth. They're just thinking about a paycheck, and that's really sad. It's really sad when we live in a land that people have to choose between a paycheck and water for the coming generations.
0: Well, this is a Canadian decision. This is a decision that affects the interests of Canadian people, and we should keep it a Canadian process.
1: And Canadian
0: foreign interests in their deep pockets should not be hijacking that process.
2: Now, they've asked me to come and say a few words about failure. Not something I'm terribly familiar with. It says here I'm supposed to wait for the laughter to subside, but if it doesn't start... Okay, so I was thinking about this topic of failure and what it might mean. I'm up here right now because of a failure. Engine failure. The failure of technology to reliably meet our needs. I like this kind of failure. It reminds us, momentarily, what it is to be human, what our natural limitations are. When you're late for a middle shift at work and you know everyone will be there to catch you trying to pull off 6 minutes late as on time, and your chain slips, your range shifts. What with a bicycle might have been a 20-minute commute balloons to maybe half an hour on the metro or 40 minutes on foot. What one is capable of changes instantly. We depend so much on technology, on systems we often know nothing about. These systems are sufficiently complicated and sufficiently numerous that no one could be expected to understand them all. And inevitably, as we go about our business of taking them for granted, one of them fails, altering our capabilities, preventing us from achieving our ends. This forces us to confront our own frailty, our dependence, but also what we are without our tools. It's interesting that technology is always almost the limit of what it means to be human. Heidegger, in his question concerning technology, looks at two definitions of technology. One, he sees these as the main proponents, the things that people say are definitions of technology, and one is the idea that it is human activity, and the other is the idea that it's instrumental, that it's a means to an end. Now, both of these definitions he sees as accurate in their own way, because... I got that one, did you see? Here. Because... what is human activity but the positing of ends and development of needs, the development of means to reach them? Language is kind of like that, you know.
3: Ay, mijo, ay, lindo. Yeah. Para cosas. Panito, panito, dura, dura.
1: The Earl of Seaford. This tune, just note to roll each second group of notes. Your first one deliberate, and then roll the second onto the top note, like something like this.

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Then when you come to your doubling, you raise your pace just a wee bit, and the method by which you raise your pace is that you take just the slightest little fraction of your main themal beat, that is your G and your high E, and that keep your intermediary notes exactly the same as they were in your theme, something like this.

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Like, yum.

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And good, strong pointing.

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And always make certain that your last E of your croonla, your low A, and whatever note follows are exactly the same time. Something like this.

0: Then you're doubling quite cheery and smart. So on and so forth.
1: Not all languages are immediately intelligible, and the role they play is not always clear. But that in and of itself isn't the failure of language. When language fails, it's when it comes up against a word, it comes up against a term, it comes up against an idea, I guess not a word in this case, that it can't possibly process. Translation is almost always an example of failure. No two languages are the same. No two languages come from the same socio-historical context, and no two languages are ever trying to communicate or need to communicate the same things. That's what language is about, the creation of worlds, the need to communicate certain things, to valorize certain things, to talk about certain things in certain ways, is unique to each language. And this is why in colonial languages, in master languages like English, for example, you have a plethora of divergent uses of the language, because the populations who are limited, who for a variety of different reasons are forced to speak this language, have different needs for the language than the people who brought that language to them. And this is the failure of language, ultimately, is its inability to ever say exactly the right thing. I think that's an interesting idea about failure, and it holds true for technology too, and the systems that we create, is that any time we have something, we're never reaching actually the Platonic form. We're getting close, perhaps, but not there, and that, in and of itself, is a constant source of failure. I got that one. Did you see? There's no better time than this point, I think, to address or perhaps hear a word from our sponsors.
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5: Beside other projects, Hernan started his project Personal Space during the residency in Vienna from December 2016 until February 2017. Personal Space is presented as an interactive sound installation in which the sound sources are human musicians. They reacted subjectively with acoustic instruments to the locations of the public,

dancing, you shine so bright. You were amazing. Never seen so many people want to be there by your side. And when you turn to me and smile,

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Framework is a show consecrated to field recording and its use in composition. 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

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My name is Patrick. Welcome to the program. This is Framework edition number 694. Our latest regular edition. Slowly approaching the end of our calendar year of broadcasts. By a stroke of luck, we'll be hitting our next landmark, edition number 700, with our first show of 2020. Another celebration at hand. A good time for you to show your support for Framework Radio. Still a few more shows before we get there, though. In this edition, we're taking a pretty extensive listen to a couple of compilations that have been waiting to get on the air for quite some time. The first released by the Sono Space label out of Portugal. This is a download-only compilation available on their Bandcamp page, Sound Maps for the Dreamer 3. We missed 1 and 2, maybe we'll go have a look for those, but in the meantime, from this edition of the series, we are listening to tracks by Abby Lee T, Daphne X, Liliana Gelman, Yulia Glukova, Molta Mole, Pablo de Serens, Shane Davis, and Tiago Tobias. Lots of tracks from that release. Also a release by the Slovakian Mapa label, released on CD and also as a download on their Bandcamp page. This is a project of Ushami Sound Mapping Camp by multiple artists. The album is called Gemmer Gothic Root, and we're featuring tracks by Ava, Jonas Gruska, Lucy Vitkova, Stanislav Abraham, and Skupina Mirvis. Also work by Manja Ristic, two short self-released works from a series called Ontologia Nemara. 09.12 is the first one, and 14.35. Both are two-track digital releases. Go and check them out on her Bandcamp page. An LP and download release on the Hallow Ground label by Swiss artist Roland Boucher. This is Viaje. Also our regular Apari Sound Maps segment. Recent listener-chosen favorite uploads to the maps. Three tracks this week by Tom Senk, Sanchen Wu, and an upload by Kay Westhus of a recording by Randy Harkins. This all began with a Framework introduction recorded for us in Northern Ireland by regular contributor Barry Cullen. 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This is show number 694. 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

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One more time, you're listening to sounds from the Sound Maps for the Dreamer 3 compilation, from the Ushami Sound Mapping Camp Gamer Gothic Root compilation, from Manja Ristich's Ontologia Nemara series, from Roland Boucher's Viaje, from the Apri Sound Maps, and an intro recorded by Barry Cullen. If you'd like to get involved in the program, we would love to hear your

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Did you do it for?

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0: Dit is Dr. Klang en Doom. Dit is Dr. Klang en Doom. Dit is Dr. Klang en Doom. Dit is Dr. Klang en Doom. Jawel, dit is Dr. Klang en Doom. Hou ook met het stomme gezang. Ik bedoel gezien. Ja? Ja, wat nu? Ja. Wat dan? Oh ja. Back to where I should have always been. Oh ja. Now I've learned the meaning to your story. Oh, yeah. And it's in love. Oh ja.
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There are too many waterfalls here. The crowded streams hurry too rapidly down to the sea. And the pressure of so many clouds on the mountaintops makes them spill over the sides in soft, slow motion, turning to waterfalls under our very eyes.

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Framework is a show consecrated to field recording and its use in composition. Field recording, phonography, the art of sound hunting. Open your ears and listen.

You are listening to Framework. My name is Patrick. Welcome to the program. This is a very celebratory moment for us folks, as this is our 500th show on the air. Over 500 hours of Framework Radio broadcasting. Since June 2002, when we began on Resonance FM in London. We're very excited and we're very happy to have made it this far, and we're very happy that you are still listening. We have some celebrations in order, beginning with the works we're airing in this program. I'll explain a little bit. In celebration of our 500th edition, Framework Editions is publishing a new 3-disc compilation entitled Framework 500, harking back to the Framework 250 release we made in 2009 to celebrate our 250th show. That one featured almost 40 artists. And we've gone back and invited all of the artists from the Framework 250 project to submit a new work in celebration of Framework 500. Many of them accepted. So we've got almost 30 artists this time around submitting new unreleased works in support of Framework Radio, and they are all to be released on a 3-disc compilation, again in very special handmade packaging. Let me explain a little about the packaging to you, because I'm very excited about this as well. We've been able to source locally made recycled paper from here in Southeast Estonia, from a paper mill in the small town of Rapina. Not only that, but we are being allowed to go and record the process of the milling of the actual paper that we will be using for the Framework 500 sleeve, and then following it to the historic letterpress machines at the Tartu Printing Museum, where we will be able to record the process of the printing of the text of our actual sleeves, and we will be able to include those recordings onto the discs. So you will be able to listen to the sounds of the production of the actual object you're holding in your hand when you get your copy of Framework 500. That means the object is not quite ready to be shipped yet, but it is available for pre-order already. It also features so many great artists, and we're going to be listening to all of their contributions to the project over the next 3 shows, one show for each disc. This show, edition number 500, and the next 2 editions, number 501 and 502, we'll be listening to one disc in each edition. We're going to be offering the Framework 500 set to our supporters through the Framework website in exchange for a minimum donation of 40 euros or more, just like we did with the Framework 250 release 5 years ago. So it's available for pre-order already if you want to donate. We can put you down for one of the very first copy. And we can also announce that we have a special little bonus package, maybe we can call it an early adopters special edition. For the first 50 orders, pre-orders or otherwise, several of the artists participating in the project have volunteered to send us some nice small little extras that we'll pass on to you. Felicity Ford is making Framework 500 badges. Ben Owen in New York will be letterpressing Framework 500 stickers. Maria Balabas has volunteered to make 50 exclusive drawings. One will go in each package. So just a little extra thank you for acting quickly. So all of the first 50 orders for Framework 500 will also get the Early Bird Special Package. So go to the Framework website, make a donation of 40 euros or more, and we'll put you down for one of the first 50 copies, as well as the Early Bird Special Thank You Package when they are available. It'll probably be about another month before we can start shipping them out. But meanwhile, you can hear all the sounds over the next 3 celebratory shows of Framework Radio. You've heard one already, the very first track on the first disc. Jeff German has sent us his recording entitled Prayer Wheel. And now we're going to keep going with a mix of the next several tracks off that disc one. These will be a new work by Lauren Chass entitled Moonlight on the Villages,
an untreated field recording from here in Estonia by Felicity Ford, entitled Fermenting Matter, and a new composition by Matteo Ugheri with Luca Bergero, entitled Paper Blocks. Those will be mixed together over the upcoming minutes. We're also listening in this edition to a few sounds gleaned from recent favorites on the Apari sound maps. Sounds in this edition by Or Poesis, Steve Rowell, and Jeremy Heggie, as well as one anonymous upload. If we find out the name of the recorder, we will include it in the playlist on the Framework website. All of that, of course, is at www.frameworkradio.net. You can also look there for details of the Framework 500 release. 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That's all one word, framework500. Or any questions or comments, or if you'd just like to wish us a happy 500, you can drop us a note at info@frameworkradio.net. So now we leave you with the next three tracks from tonight's disc of the Framework 500 release. Lauren Chass, Moonlight on the Villages, Felicity Ford, Fermenting Matter, and Matteo Ugheri with Luca Bergero,

You are listening to Framework 500, our 500th show, over 500 hours of Framework Radio on the air. Since June 2002, we're very pleased to have you here with us. We're listening to tracks from the first disc of the Framework 500 release, the three-disc celebratory compilation that we are releasing in celebration of this moment in our history. We've heard sounds from that disc already in this show from Jeff German, Lauren Chass, Felicity Ford, and Matteo Ugheri with Luca Bergero. We're back now to announce the next few. We've got three more tracks, the next three tracks off the disc, a bit intertwined. Eamon Sprod, aka Terub, has sent us a work entitled Rock Pool Blanket Bay, an untreated field recording. A new composition by my own project, Murmur, entitled Signal from the Dam. And a work by Scott Shirk of Allentown, Pennsylvania, entitled Nine Steel Steel. Those works are coming up next. Of course, details for all of them are on the release page for the Framework 500 release. Some artist notes about what you're hearing, where they were recorded, links, of course, to all of their websites. 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That website has just gone online. All that information has just become available. So go and have a look. 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

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We'll be back next week with edition number 501, listening to the sounds off the second disc of that release. We hope you'll tune in. Until then, thanks for listening.

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for a thing, typing and looking for a thing, typing.